0: All right, welcome back. My name is Brandon, and that was Jackson Poling with Rubber Ducky. 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
1: All right, okay, I'm going to go finish this.

Alright, welcome back. My name is Brandon. That was the Outseer with Changes. We had them in the studio about a year ago. We'd love to have them back anytime if you're listening. Like I said, the Outseer Changes was the song. Next up, we're going to do one of the songs that finished, I believe is one of the finalists for the Song of the Summer from 2025. Or at least it did quite well. It's Rayan, and the song is Cigarette. Check it out on Unsigned BC.

All right, that was Ray and with Cigarette. My name is Brandon. You're listening to Unsigned BC. 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We are going to keep it going in a moment here, but I just wanted to remind you that we are a volunteer program and we broadcast on Vancouver's Co-op Radio, CFRO 100.5 FM, which is a cooperative society largely run by volunteers with some staff as well to keep things operating here down at the actual physical station. So as you can imagine with the actual physical station, there are expenses. Like I said, there's staff. There's also, I'm sure, licensing and lights and equipment and all those sorts of things. All sorts of expenses, and they do add up. So that's all to say, if you do like what you hear, we've been doing this for 5 years. We'd like to do it for another five at least. 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We're going to keep things going here. Let's do Lavinia. The song is Elastigirl.

All right, that was Lavinia with Elastigirl. My name is Brandon. 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Let's do some Bloom Effect. The song is Itero on Unsigned BC on Vancouver's Co-op Radio, CFRO 100.5 FM.

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That was Bloom Effect with Itero. We're going to do 29 Problems by Anna Katarina. Check it out.

All right, that was Anna Katerina with 29 Problems. My name is Brandon. 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We're doing that from the downtown east side in Vancouver. Hope you are enjoying your weekend. If you're a local, if you're here for FIFA, that's cool as well. Hope you are enjoying the city. We're going to keep it going here with some more local music. Here's Heidi Vincent with Criminal.

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1: 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My name is Brandon. You're listening to Unsigned BC. Here's Know Me Better by Miss the Heart.

0: All right, that was Know Me Better by Miss the Heart. Here's Timothy O with First Summer Love. It's a new one. Check it out.
1: Just like the sun rises and gives us

All right, that's the latest release from Orchid Orchestra. It's called At Least. My name is Brandon. 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We broadcast live on Vancouver's Co-op Radio, CFRO 100.5 FM. Thanks so much for tuning in this evening. We have time for one more track for you. It's by Francis Arevalo and Roya Bennett. It's called Homegrown. Check it out.

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Good afternoon and good evening and welcome to the Reggae Show on Vancouver Co-op Radio, CFRO 100.5 FM. Until 9 o'clock. In the meantime, Dean Fraser. Always love you.

That's Dean Fraser. The album is called Pumping Hair. Three tracks from the album. We're gonna move on. Carlton Livingston.

Yeah, that's Carlton Livingston. Move inside, a man called Cornell Campbell. Some real roots reggae music. This one called Ropey.

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0: Lord, no.
1: Yeah, the late Gregory Isaacs, Mr. Cool himself, the cool ruler. Album is called The Hardcore. In the meantime, one more from Gregory Isaacs.

Yeah, the one Gregory Isaac, Mr. Cool himself. Hardcore, that's 1982, 1992, that album was out. Get inside some Bob Marley and the Wailers for you and you.

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Good evening and welcome to another edition of Caribbean Sounds right here on CFRO 100.5 FM, Vancouver Cooperative Radio. My name is Michelle Morrow. You're listening to, of course, Michelle in the background there, the Supersonics and Tommy McCook. Here until midnight, at which time Louis Sutherland, the Conscious One, takes over from midnight until 7 a.m. So don't go away. Even if you do, just return. We'll be here. Quite a few Caribbean events to tell you about coming up

tonight, the official Skillabang after party. This will be following his appearance at the Pearl tonight for his Bad Man She Love tour. You can head to 13550 106 Avenue in Surrey. That's the Skillabang official after party out in Surrey tonight. 13550 106 Avenue in Surrey. Of course, July 25th and 26th, it's the Caribbean Days Festival at Town Center Park near the Lafarge SkyTrain. Moses Revolution, the headliner for that on, I believe, both days they'll be performing. I like how they're doing that these days instead of splitting up headliners. So if you can only attend on one of the days, you still get to see the main headline act. They are looking for volunteers. So CaribbeanDays.ca/volunteering. 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That's to do your part if you so wish with the Caribbean Days Festival this year, end of July coming up. Sunday, August 2nd, it's the Jamaica Day celebration presented by the Jamaican Canadian Cultural Association of BC. That's at Hawthorne Park, 10503 144th Street in Surrey. And they are also presenting Jamaica's 64th Independence Awards Dinner and Dance Saturday, August 15th at 6 p.m. to midnight at the Civic Hotel in Surrey, 13475 103 Avenue. That's at Surrey Central SkyTrain area there. Honoring outstanding achievements in the Jamaican community. Early bird tickets go on sale July 1st. And on Friday, July 10th, it's Going Back to the Islands, a Bahamian homecoming 53rd Independence Celebration presented by the Bahamas Cultural Association of BC. Tickets are $75. That will be at Sullivan Hall, 6306 152nd Street in Surrey. Tickets at zeffy.com. 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

I attended the Black Music Month in Vancouver, one of the events put on by Art Soul Methods. That was yesterday. It's also going on today, probably still as we speak.

at Main and Fifth there at the City Center Artist Lodge. Saw Alpha Centauri and his band performing, along with B. Kenyon as well on another stage. So big up to the organizers of that. If you didn't get a chance to go, keep it in mind for next year. It's always a nice vibes. Great DJs.

This one is Mad Rhythm featuring Caleb Hart and Janelle Reed. Right here on Caribbean Sounds, CFRO 100.5 FM out of Vancouver.

going into Janelle Reid on her own. This one is called Struggling. Janelle Reid, maybe you saw her at the Commodore opening with Mad Rhythm for Burning Spear.

Greetings going out to Jasai, Queen Level Productions, Big Up Yourself, Sister Julie on the Sunshine Coast, Twyla Dawn, all that side of the crew. Dana and James, Leslie. Elaine, love ya gyal. Richard Brown, every time. CB. Greetings going out to my Saskatoon crew of people listening. Lionel Gale in Toronto. Speaking of Toronto, this one is Chester Miller. Featuring Teacher D, this one is Derailed, and we're going to hear another one from Chester as well. Friends for 40 years, whoa. That's where the gray comes from. Yeah.

Remembering always, Mr. Metro used to do this always with East Van All-Stars. Of course, this is Dennis Brown, Westbound Train. Right here at Caribbean Sounds, CFRO 100.5 FM, Vancouver Cooperative Radio. 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

Oh, yes. This reminds me of the days of George Barrett doing the reggae night at Café du Soleil on Commercial Drive for so many years. This tune would come up and get people going. Toots and the Maytals, Funky Kingston.

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We'll be getting into some soca at the top of the hour. For now, this is Exco Levi, Julian Marley, and King Cruff, alongside Keelstone. Easy now.

DJ Hoppe is inviting everybody to head to the official after party for Skillabang following his appearance at the Pearl. He was doing an early show tonight on the Bad Man She Love tour. So you can head out to 13550 106 Avenue in Surrey if you want to keep that Skillabang party going. All right, so DJ Hoppe says that July 25th and 26th is the Caribbean Days Festival at Town Center Park, Lafarge Lake SkyTrain Station, right around there. Moses Revolution will be the headliner on both days, and they are looking for volunteers, CaribbeanDays.ca. /volunteering, CaribbeanDays.ca/volunteering if you want to be involved in that. Speaking of IRI, Jamaican Canadian Cultural Association of BC presents the Free Family Friendly Fun for All Jamaica Day Independence Celebration Sunday, August 2nd from noon to 8 p.m. at Hawthorne Park, 10503 144th Street in Surrey. So basically 106th and 144th. And Jamaica's 64th Independence Awards Dinner and Dance Banquet festivities take place on Saturday, August 15th from 6 p.m. until midnight at the Civic Hotel in Surrey. Sounds like everything I'm announcing is in Surrey, these events, except for the Caribbean Days Festival. Nothing wrong with that. Just head on over to Civic Hotel on Saturday, August 15th. You have to get your ticket in advance. Early bird tickets do go on sale July 1st for that. And Friday, July 10th from 6 to 12, it's the Going Back to the Islands Bahamian Homecoming 53rd Independence Celebration presented by the Bahamas Cultural Association of BC. Tickets are $75. That's at the Sullivan Hall, 6306 152nd in Surrey. Tickets at zeffy.com. That's Z-E-F-F-Y, zeffy.com. All right. So go and have yourself a very fine celebration, whatever it is you're celebrating. Just enjoy yourself. I hope you're enjoying listening to Caribbean Sounds right here on CFRO 100.5 FM. My name is Michelle Morrow, sitting in for the man, Mellow Mel. Going to get into some soca. Just give me a moment here. All right. Got some Freetown Collective for you. Soca till 11.

This one is a Traffic featuring Sherwayne Winchester from way back in 2002. Excuses. Right here on Caribbean Sounds, CFRO 100.5 FM in Vancouver. 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

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This show is a vibe.

That mug a tired we, that's for sure, yes. I've often said, whatever it is, dance to it like it's reggae. This one is A Conscience and Busy Signal, giving you a soca song.

Yes, Skinny Fabulous, Bungie Garland, and Michelle Montano, Double M. Yes. Greetings going out to Josiah, Elijah, Tionda, Michaela, Nick, Esther and Jade, Ebony and Exodus. Family. Adam and Eden.

Yes, bring your fetting family out to the Caribbean Days celebration at the end of July at Town Center Park in Coquitlam. July 25th and 26th, the Caribbean Days Festival. That's near Lafarge Lake SkyTrain. Is it called Lafarge Lake SkyTrain? I think so. Moses Revolution is the headliner for that. Many more artists and activities and food and free for the family. Come on out. They are looking for volunteers. CaribbeanDays.ca/volunteering if that's something that interests you. For the July 25th and 26th Caribbean Days Festival. It doesn't mean you have to do the whole thing. You can do an hour or two or several hours, whatever the case. I'm sure there's lots of opportunity there. All right. And just a reminder, we are volunteers here at Co-op Radio. So you can head to our website, cooperadio.org. You can be part of our co-op. It's a co-op, after all. You can be a member. And if you have some time to do some admin or music cataloging digitally or different tasks, reach out. And you can find all that information, cooperadio.org, about membership and things you can do. And you can get involved on the air, off the air, behind the scenes. Just be a part of everything. Or just listen. That's what we like as well. So I'm glad you're listening to all the fetting family. We're going to get into some reggae again. Just want to let you know, Jamaican Canadian Cultural Association of BC is having the annual Jamaica Day picnic in the park. It's Hawthorne Park, 10503 144th Street in Surrey. That's on Sunday, August 2nd. And if you remember, for the past several few years, that also coincided with the Maple Ridge Caribbean Festival. That is no longer taking place, that Maple Ridge Caribbean Festival, in case you didn't know already. Don't be

Early bird tickets go on sale July 1st. You can check the Jamaican Canadian Cultural Association of BC website and just Google that, because there's a lot of abbreviated letters there. So you can look that up and see what's going on there. On Friday, July 10th, from 6 p.m. until midnight, it's Going Back to the Islands. It says a Bahamian homecoming 53rd Independence Celebration presented by the Bahamas Cultural Association of BC. Tickets are $75. That's at Sullivan Hall on Friday, July 10th. 64th and 152nd out in Surrey. Tickets at zeffy.com. That's Z-E-F-F-Y, zeffy.com. All right. And tonight, if you want to head to the Skillabang official after party, Hoppe, DJ Hoppe is involved in that. You can go out to 13550 106 Avenue in Surrey and be part of the after party. It's official, so they say. So go get your groove on tonight and talk about World Cup or music, whatever you like. Right now, we're going to get into some reggae. 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You can listen to the archives as well. My name is Michelle Morrow, sitting in for Mellow Mel. Greetings going out to all my fellow programmers here. Everyone's appreciated. Stay tuned at midnight for Louis Sutherland, the Conscious One, bringing you a reggae extended mix. We love the reggae. Yes, we do.

Jacob Miller with General Degree in a remix style. Coming up next, we've got our girl Jonelle. You probably saw her around and about in Vancouver doing shows, a lot of them with Rebel Stoke. She's based in Jamaica these days, doing a lot of things. A song of hers coming up called No Pain.

Carlton and his shoes. Carlton Manning, his brothers Donald and Linford, both members of the Abyssinians. Splendid vocals, angelic harmonies. And of course, his great hit from Studio One, Love Me Forever. This one is Forever and Always. Caribbean Sounds, CFRO 100.5 FM. 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This one is Kirk Diamond and Finn. Need You in My Life.

My Girl from Turbulence. You know he loves coming to Vancouver. I hope he's here sooner than later. Full of energy and vibes, and also the musicians he works with. Very professional rehearsals and arrangement sessions. Makes for a great show. If you can see Turbulence sometime, or if you have

Mortimer from his Grammy-nominated album called From Within. In the reggae category. It's got a few different flavors and tastes in the musical selections on this album. Balcony Swing.

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My name is Michelle Morrow. Join me again next Saturday, 9 p.m. till midnight. Stay tuned right now for Louis Sutherland with the Reggae Extended Mix coming up in just a minute or two. Enjoy your evening, everybody.

The track is called Johnny Too Bad, the voice of the man called Sugar Roy, alongside the late Conrad Crystal. A pleasant good morning to you, Vancouver. Welcome, welcome to the extended mix on CFR Row 100.5 FM. I'm the conscious one, Louis Sutherland. Hey, I'm taking you all the way to 7 a.m. right here on CFRO. Well, Vancouver, the reggae fraternity is mourning the loss of another reggae singer. Goes by the name of Conrad Crystal. It's half of the popular duo Sugar Roy and Conrad Crystal. Hey, born, he died on June 17th. I wanted to do this last week, but because it was Father's Day, I had some Father's Day special to do, and I really wanted to do a little, even a one-hour tribute to Conrad Crystal, because, yes, he's one of the veterans of the reggae fraternity. And so this morning I want to play a few tracks from Conrad Crystal alongside Sugar Roy. They have been together from the start of his musical career, and all the way up to his death on June 17. So we want to pay tribute to this brother right here on the extended mix on CFRO 100.5 FM. A pleasant good morning to you, Vancouver. Stick around, because you don't know, it's all about roots rock reggae music on the extended mix. 7 hours.

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0: gonna pause this one and say big, big shout out to the man called Mr. Basie. Hold it down, Jeffrey. Every time it's nice, it's guaranteed. Enough respect, enough love.

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Hey, I gotta give a big shout out. Gotta give a big shout to Big Mama Reggae, Michelle Morrow, holding it down for Mellow Mel from 9 p.m. until midnight right here on CFRO 100.5 FM. Also, I have to give a shout out to GV. I'm not sure what happened. What happened this evening? I tuned in at about, I don't know, 7:30, 8 o'clock, somewhere around there. And yeah, it wasn't the reggae show. And I don't know. I got to check with GB tomorrow, yeah, to see what went down. But, hey, keep it locked right here. And, hey, apology. I don't know what happened last week. Last week at about, I would say what? What time in the morning? About 6:20 a.m., somewhere around there. Or 5:20. It should be about 5:20 a.m. Yeah, I went off here. I'm not sure why. I don't know, man. Corp Radio, we got to do something. We got to do something. So my apologies for that, too. But don't forget that coming up at 6 a.m., we're going to go right into the Reggae Extended Mix Gospel Hour right here on CFRO 100.5 FM. We're going to continue with the brother Carl Conrad Crystal alongside his bona fide brethren, Sugar Raleigh, right here on CFRO 100.5 FM.

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3: 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You know, sir, right now, I'm going to say, Luis Sutherland, turn it up, Lord. 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

0: Especially request to all the nice and decent people. This is your singer, singer Tyrus Ryan with the eyeglass. You know what I mean? Hey. And you tune in with the conscious one, Louis Sutherland. Original is original, listen me. And this is a normal mix. This is an extended mix to get your musical.
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reggae music right here on CFR Rule 100.5 FM. I'm going to take another track. Well, this track comes from a different album. It's called Jakarta Sings Gold. The track is We Have Got Tonight All Night right here on CFR Rule 100.5 FM. The Conscious One, Louis Sutherland, taking you all the way to 7 a.m.

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0: 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Keep it locked. Whoa, whoa, whoa.
1: You're so blessed. You know, so right now, I tell you, say, Louis Sutherland, turn it up loud. You know, say, you're the conscious one.

0: Yo, D. Resistance is the name of the game.
1: Yeah, man. Give thanks to the motivation and strength, is it?
0: Still up top, non-stop.

talented singers and musicians coming out of British Columbia for real. You also heard from Tony Anthony working out of Ontario with a track called Weakness. You have Ironimo alongside Zuki Joseph, Better Have to Come. Tasha T, Bed of Fire, Steel with a track called Confrontation, another confrontation with his lady. And you also had Jakota in there. Two tracks from Jakota we've got tonight, taken from the album Jakota Sings Gold. And this album is actually up for an award for the Reggae North competition or whatever they call it. Yes. It's all about Jakota Sings Gold. And I hope he wins this one. Also, you got Ladies and from the album Ladies and Gentlemen, you had You Better Work. Next week I'll let you know much more about Reggae North and some of the artists who were nominated for Best Reggae Album or Best Reggae Single. It's a music show award, and I'll talk a little bit more about that next week right here on CFRO 100.5 FM. We're going to continue with much more music. This is a track from the man himself, Vibe Cartel. Track is called what? What is this one called? It's called God and Time.

0: bless. You know, say right now, me I tell you, say Louis Sutherland. Turn it up loud, you know, say you are the conscious
1: man. Rastafari is the almighty God. It's not we that do it, you know. It's God himself that do it, you know what I mean? And nobody, and if them kill me, tomorrow millions
2: of Rastafari. Why do they want to kill you, though? Why?

YG Marley with a track called Fire. You also heard from Ziggy Marley with a track called Many Mourn for Bob. Why not take another track from another Marley? This time, this track is called Heartbeat from Zion Marley.

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messenger himself, Luciano, right here on CFRO 100.5 FM. The track is called Let the Reason Be Love. You also heard from Goofy with a track called I Sit and Wonder, and Ghost, the track called Your Memories. 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A pleasant good morning to you, Vancouver. For those of you who are partying, out partying, I know the World Cup, the soccer or football World Cup, as it is better known, is here in BC. And we just hope that if you were downtown partying all evening, all night, and you're making your way home, please, if you were drinking, make sure you have a designated driver, or you're taking like the Uber or taxis, and making sure you're getting home safely and not causing any problems for yourself or for your neighbor. So keep it locked right here on CFRO 100.5 FM. Also know that the paramedics and the frontline workers or the first responders are keeping very busy in the downtown core. Hey, you know, it's crazy. Thousands of fans enjoying the World Cup are downtown, so we know, want to give a shout out to the police officers, Vancouver's finest. We also want to reach out to the nurses, the doctors, the paramedics, the taxi drivers. Hey, each and everyone working inside the hospitals, doing their 9-to-5 or their 24/7 or whatever you do, 12-hour shifts, whatever you do, working the graveyard shift. Want to say a pleasant good morning to you, and we do appreciate what you do. We do appreciate it for real. And we hope you're enjoying the vibe right here on CFRO 100.5 FM.

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This is Barry Salmon alongside the man himself.

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Iris Riley. Now, special request to all the nice and decent people. This is your singer, singing it, Iris Riley, with the eyeglass. You know what I mean? And you tune in with the conscious one, Louis Sutherland. Original is original, listen to me. And this is a normal mix. This is an extended mix to get your musical picks.

0: big bad. Lewis Sutherland, you don't know right about now. You're tuning in to Vancouver Cooperative Radio, 100.5 FM. So keep it locked and don't touch that dial. Yeah, yeah, yeah.
1: 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Keep it locked. Whoa!

A brother called Beresford Hammond right here on the Extended Mix. Keep it locked right here because, hey, don't forget, coming up at 4 a.m., we're going to do a little more. We're going to continue the tribute to Conrad Crystal coming up at about 4 a.m., a little bit of tribute to the brother who passed away on June 17th, 2026. Then we're going to get into the gospel hour at 6 a.m. right here on CFRO 100.5 FM. So make sure you keep it locked right here.

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And CFRO 100.5, me have to talk it slow. 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
1: This a one for my ladies. Hey, this a one for my babies. Yeah, this is my guitar from the Friendly Fire Band. You're now in tune to the man like Louis Sutherland. Drop the bomb, drop the bomb.

Dennis Emmanuel Brown. Yes, tell me that you love. Truck is gone, coming home tonight. On CFRO 100.5 FM. I'm the conscious one, Louis Sutherland, taking you all the way to 7 a.m. A blessed good morning to you, Vancouver, if you're joining us for the very first time this morning. Hope you're having so far a fantastic morning. We're going to continue with much more roots, rock, reggae music. Another track from Dennis Emmanuel Brown. Track called Come On Home.

the voice of Beresford Hammond. Track is called Tempted to Touch. A pleasant good morning to you, Vancouver. Another track from Greg from Beresford.

Barry Salmon sings about what one dance can do. But the sister Audrey all responded and said,

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The voice of the late Ernie Smith saying what? 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That's what we do right here on CFRO 100.5 FM. And at 6 a.m. the music is gonna get even sweeter when we get right into the gospel hour right here on CFRO 100.5 FM. 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

0: bless. You know, Serrano, I tell you, say, Louis, son. Turn it up loud, you know, say, conscious one. Mad.
1: Yes, I am. Well, you don't know this is Tasha T representing for the big, big, big, big bad Louis Sutherland. You don't know right about now. You're tuning in to Vancouver Cooperative Radio 100.5 FM. So keep it locked and don't touch that dial. Yeah.

Miss Flirty Flirty. Voice of Freddie McGregor. Here comes the man, the group, or the brother we call Justin Hines on the domino. This is Gary Go Brinkham. Make sure you have your dancing shoes on this Sunday morning. We're gonna do some ska. Courtesy of CFRO 100.5 FM. And the conscious one for sure. The conscious one, Louis Sutherland. Let's do the ska.

wonderful child, Sanchez, right here on the Extended Mix on CFR Row 100.5 FM. We're going to take another track from Sanchez, and this track also comes from the album, Who Is This Man? This track is called My God.

my eyes. Hi, this is Carlene Davis. 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

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It is the Reggae Extended Mix Gospel Hour, taking you all the way to 7 a.m. This is Sister Carlene Davis. Draw Me Closer.

Claudel Clark with a track called When They Ring the Golden Bell. I will call, I'll be called up there. Yes, indeed. As we say, hey, as I say, I'm getting out of here for now. I'll talk to you again next Saturday, midnight, until 7 a.m. Make sure you keep it locked right here on CFRO 100.5 on the FM side. Just want to say, have yourselves a wonderful, wonderful and safe Sunday. And I'll catch you again next Saturday night from midnight until 7 a.m. right here on Vancouver Corp Radio 100.5 FM. Have a wonderful Sunday.

Welcome to Vancouver Co-op Radio CFR 100.5 FM. My name is Christine Marie and you are listening to Black Feather. I'm excited to share this week's show with you. It's a show where no one is too big or too small to have their voice heard. Black Feather holds space for people of all walks of life to share their journeys, talents, wisdom, skills, lessons, and much more with respect. We are Vancouver-based, and we are on the ancestral homes of the Musqueam, the Squamish, and the Tsleil-Waututh families of the West Coast Salish Nations. On this note, I want to acknowledge the Indigenous families of North America, including the Métis, Innu, and those of Indigenous descent as the traditional and contemporary keepers of knowledge of the lands, waterways, skies, and traditions, seeded and unseeded. Vancouver has grown and welcomes people from all around the world and all walks of life. It is my honor to welcome each and every one of my esteemed guests. I hope you enjoy Black Feather. This week, I'm excited to welcome Trent Edgecoutet, who is introducing the release of his album Legacy. There's also content and talent, so let's get this show started, and I'll be right back to introduce you to Trent.

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This is Christine Marie. You heard Another Complication, followed by Couch Surfing, and these songs are performed by today's guest, Trent

0: created alongside his brother Bryce to honor their father's musical gifts after his passing. Family is the foundation of who we are as musicians and men, Trent reflects. The gift of music our father gave us, along with the strong influence of our aunts, uncles, cousins, and grandparents, truly shaped us into the men we are today. The song will connect to any listener, people with strong bond with family, and those longing for that family connection. It is a song built for both. Since joining his father's band in 1993 and performing in Alberta honky-tonks across Western Canada, Trent has grown into a respected artist and community voice. His previous albums, I Don't Regret a Thing, Now and Then, and A Place to Call Home, established a sound that is deeply personal yet broadly resonant, earning him a Native American Music Award nomination for Best Blues Recording. Alongside Kurt and Chelsea Young, he co-created Do You Hear Me Now, amplifying Indigenous voices, and his podcast The Deadly Uncle continues to provide a culturally grounded space for Indigenous men and boys to connect and heal. So today we're connecting to talk about the songs, and I'm just going to let you follow our conversation because we're exploring a few things. Thank you so much for taking a moment to connect. And I'd like to start by inviting you to introduce yourself and share a little bit about you.
1: Okay, for sure. My name is Trent Adjacude. I was born in Regina, Saskatchewan. I grew up in Red Deer, Alberta, but my Indigenous family is from Kausas First Nation. I come from a biracial background, so my mom is English and my dad is Ojibwe from Kausas First Nation, or Soto. Soto is a colonial word, so, you know, we go by the other one. But yeah, I grew up in Alberta. I played music with my dad from the age of 19, and we played together for about 30 years, I would say. And before he kind of slowed down and retired in his early 70s. And then, he had passed about 3 years ago. And my brother and I worked on this project together. It was a collection of songs that he had written or started to write before he had passed. These are songs that date back to his time in bar bands back in the early 80s. I have board tapes from his old band, and that's where we got some of the arrangements and things like that. But we got a grant from Alberta Foundation of the Arts, Calgary Arts Development. We created this project as a legacy for our dad because he was a musician. He's Indigenous. He started playing it around 1968 in bars, and that's all he did for his whole life was play music. He didn't have any other jobs, but there wasn't the same scene back then as there is now for Indigenous people, opportunities for bigger stages, that kind of thing. So he was always creative and wrote, but he never really had the opportunity to share those songs in that way. So my brother and I are trying to do that after he passed.
0: What I like about generational stories is the difference of the times. It's like they've been preserved. And what I really like about the 60s, 70s, and 80s, it was a different language, it was a different tone, it was a different attitude, it was just a different energy altogether. And I think it's so important not to lose that. A lot of people are trying to gentrify and change the history, and I'm thinking, but when you do that, you're losing the authenticity of that moment, and you cannot experience the true emotion, the true memory without the language and the tone that was used back then.
1: No, I agree. I think that too often people want to view, you know, art from a different era through today's lens, which doesn't give it true justice because times change, language changes, perspectives change. And it doesn't diminish the art that already happened. It just, we have to wrap our heads around the time period that it was in because it's still great. It's just maybe some people may find some things, you know, not up to their standards to nowadays, but we take the good with the bad, I think, anyways.
0: What was the most surprising elements when you dug up your father's songs and music? Because like you say, in today's times, do you hear them differently also now?
1: Well, these songs actually were my gateway into music because I discovered these tapes and stuff when I was about 12 years old. And I used to steal his work tapes because he used to play at the kitchen table when I was really young. And he would record on like one of those cassette recorders. So he'd always have like a pot of coffee there, cassette recorder. I remember him always having a cigarette. He'd be singing in the kitchen and he'd record all these songs that he was writing on the cassette. So when I was 12 and I had my own Walkman,

0: I found them in this desk, so I started stealing them and listening to them. And then he used to do Borg tapes of his band when they play in bars. So I'd find like nights and I could hear all the partying going on in the background, the glasses clinking together, all the, you know, the ambiance of a bar. And I remember unloading gear with him as like a 10-year-old on a Sunday. I'd be able to go into a bar when it was closed or whatever. So all these little elements added to why I started to get involved in music, because I was conflicted with music as a teenager because we were always broke. So I blame that on, you know, my dad being a musician. But once I started playing, it was just something that I couldn't put down. Music was always a part of our lives because it was there. I never met my grandfather, but he was a fiddle player as well, my dad's dad. So my brother and I are like the third generation in our family to do this, because my grandfather used to play fiddle dances and he'd play with like German polka bands in Saskatchewan in the 30s and 40s. So he was a multi-instrumentalist too. He played wind instruments as well. So I never met my grandfather, but he was like the influence that my dad had, which was an influence on myself as well. So music has always been a part of our family. And since I relocated to the Lower Mainland, I reconnected with one of my dad's cousins, and he plays lead guitar with us now. His name is Beaver Thomas. And Beaver, his dad influenced my dad. My dad used to tell stories about Beaver's dad playing the banjo and all these things when he'd come back from Vancouver to visit on the reserve when my dad was a kid. So it's kind of a full circle moment, us getting to play music with Beaver and just how his dad influenced my dad. It was just like, it seems like it was meant to be at the time. So when I came out here, so it's been really good. And just that ambiance of hearing people in the background, because that was a culture back then. Like there was a culture of music that happened, especially in Western Canada, in these small town bars. Like there was a whole generation of musicians that made a living off of, you know, cover songs for like six nights a week for like 20 years. I remember like, and I started playing in about 92. So I was still playing some six night gigs with my dad when I started, like in places like Dawson Creek and Prince George and Saskatoon and all these little dingy dive bars, but we were still able to play six nights a week. And that's how I cut my teeth and was able to become, you know, a better musician, is having all that stage time and not really people caring what's going on, because you're more like background music than anything else, right? So it was actually a really good education, but I got to witness almost like the dying of a culture in a way. Because there was like, I remember all these musicians that used to come through our house, and they were all like, they would all be going somewhere to play or going somewhere else. And they'd always meet Sundays in like downtown Red Deer, and there was guys picking up musicians and they'd go for the next 2 weeks or whatever. And I remember seeing this as a kid, but I also remember it disappearing too. So now the bars no longer have six nights, now they're three nights. And then about 5 years later, now they're two nights. And nowadays, you pretty much have to put on your own shows and promote them that way. Like, you're lucky if you get a one-night gig somewhere where they actually pay you money up front. You have to create the gig for yourself. So I've seen this whole full circle, like this whole different aspect of music from when I started till now. I guess that's the benefit of being 51 years old. You know, you see so much. But it's just eye-opening to see that it's survived, though. Like, there's still people creating or passing on the song in that generation, like in folk and country and blues. Like, they're still keeping that heritage of the music and still moving it forward and finding ways to do that. And I think that's important, too.
1: Now, I would like to ask about the direction of the contemporary style for the songs and music. In the family, are there people who are connecting to something more traditional? Or is everybody strongly focused on the contemporary style?
0: We're mostly contemporary musicians. In my family, there was, you know, we have relatives that do traditional music and stuff. And I have a cousin named Kurt Young, and he blends traditional music with contemporary music. He's got a band called Kurt Young and the Healers, but he used to also have a band called Young Medicine back about 10 years ago. And they did a lot of that, like combining things like that. But yeah, mostly I grew up with this tradition of country music, right? And like a little bit of blues and folk and that kind of thing. But that's how I grew up. But I've been exposed to a lot of traditional music as well, because I work at the Fraser Region Aboriginal Friendship Center in Surrey. And I've also worked at the Red Deer Native Friendship Center. So I've always been involved in community. So I've been around a lot of traditional stuff. Like, we're going to Sundance in Lillooet after I get back from the long weekend. So like, with the youth at the Friendship Center. So like, I get to experience all these things. So as, you know, an urban indigenous person, we can still connect to our traditions, but we still have to live in a modern society as well too, right? So it's like they say, walking in two worlds, right?
1: Thank you for bringing that up. Especially living in Vancouver, there's a lot of people today, especially in the indigenous community, who are off-reserve, they're urban native. It's pretty common to have a foot in either world, in both worlds.
0: Yeah.
1: How would you reflect, or what would you share about how things have changed socially, politically, and I guess culturally for the indigenous people as a whole? If you look at when you were young and where we are at today, there are so many changes that's happened, but what would you reflect on?
0: I come from a very political background. Like, my dad was co-founder of the Saskatchewan Native Youth Movement. So he was a part of the youth movement in the 1970s where, you know, the RCMP considered the Native Youth Movement the biggest threat to national security in the early 70s. So he came up in that movement talking about grassroots, you know, power to Indigenous people and us, you know, finding our own way to be self-determined in this, you know, in within Canada and on our own as well, in our own nations. I think that we've seen a lot of work by a lot of people, but there's still a lot of work to do. And I do think that some of the stuff that we go through hasn't changed a lot for a lot of Indigenous people. Like, you can talk about reconciliation, you can talk about 94 calls to action, but I was around when they had the Royal Commission on Aboriginal People in the 90s. And if you look at both of those documents, there's not a lot of difference. And that's the government saying we should be doing these things, but when are they going to do them? You know?
1: Do you feel that there are some things that are going in the right directions and some that are going in the wrong directions?
0: I don't. You know, I've worked in human services as well for the past 10 years. So I think that there's not necessarily right or wrong in a lot of what's going on. I think it comes down to intention and are people acting in a good way when they're trying to move things forward? Because sometimes intentions aren't the best in certain situations. And I know I seem like I'm talking in code here, but I'm not really trying to talk in code, but it's hard to say. There has been a lot of work. I think that it's a lot different in BC for me because we're on unceded territory, right? So there's been no treaties. I'm used to living in treaty, you know, in like treaty territory where we have kind of guidelines to what is happening. So there is a lot of different things happening here that I'm not fully aware of in BC, but I know there's a lot of court cases and there's a lot of people that are maybe nervous about court cases that are happening, like with property rights and that kind of thing. But I'm not informed on it, so I don't really want to comment on it that much. But I do think that as long as people are moving in a good way with the right intentions, that we can eventually work together, because we have to eventually work together. We have to figure this out because nobody's going anywhere and we have to coexist, right? So what can we do on both sides to bring ourselves closer together and find a common goal, right? I think that's where the answers lie. And that's why I say there's maybe no right or wrong. It's just like, what do we have to do together? And what can we both give and take and leave away to make it happen so we can all thrive like we were supposed to? And when they started this, you know, confederation, right? Like, it was supposed to be for the benefit of everybody. And I don't think it's been a little weighed the other way for the last couple hundred years, right? So
1: I appreciate that you mentioned BC being different. My sons are from Treaty 4 in Saskatchewan.
0: So am I. That's where we're original from. We're from Houses in Treaty 4. So.
1: Oh, really?
0: Yeah.
1: Oh, sweet. You're connected.
0: Yeah.
1: And I'm from Montreal, Quebec, so that's a whole different ball game altogether. And I know a lot of people on the West Coast, they want to be opinionated and think they know the history of where I'm from, and they don't.
0: Yeah.
1: And I'm just going to say it in codes. It's our history, it's our people, it's just ours to figure out. It's a whole different ballgame than the clear treaties from the prairies. And of course, being in British Columbia with unceded territories, it's fascinating and kind of scary in some ways to have all this information coming at us because, you know, you're in school and they teach you all this stuff and you come out in the world and there's a whole world that has no correlation whatsoever when you're taught in school. And you go like, wait, what was this first third of my life for? Yeah. I feel like I got frauded out here. So it's, you know, it's very interesting. And it feels that there's so many forces, there's so many different people involved, and we're not clear about everybody's agendas. And there's a lot of reactions from all intensities and all directions. It is an overwhelming time for, I guess, a lot of people. And I guess it's creating a lot of strain on some relations as well. So like you, I really feel that we kind of have to work together in order to find a good balance. And hopefully we will get to that. I was actually watching a lot of the news today and talking about Alberta and a treaty. I'm kind of wondering what's going to be happening with Alberta trying to separate from Canada.
0: Well, I just left there and yeah, I don't know what will happen there, but if you look at the broader thing in Alberta, there's 5 million people in Alberta and they have 300,000 signatures for separation. And that's probably all they would get in a referendum. I mean, they speak loud and they pound their fists when they talk and everything. But in the end, I think the majority, and I can't speak for everybody in Alberta, but I did spend 50 years of my life there. And from the people I know, I would say the majority of people want to stay in Canada, in Alberta. And the majority of people that I know would like to see the province actually consult First Nations before they even move on to a referendum question. So, I mean, that's a whole nother story altogether. But and
1: it brings
0: deal with
1: me
0: it one card at a time, right?
1: It brings me to Quebec because I left Quebec after that 1996 referendum.
0: Yeah.
1: I had been working overseas and I came back to Montreal and I had about 30 days to catch up with everything I'd missed. And I was watching all these documentaries and, you know, they were saying, well, the Indigenous people are going to take their territory back. And basically Quebec was going to be the size of Montreal and we were going to lose our Canadian citizenship. Everything was so dramatic. And when I actually went to vote and I read the question on the paper, the question had no relation to any of all this political agenda of, oh, look at me. I felt that this was just an opportunity to propagate information and try to bring people into the fold of information that has no correlation with what's going on. So to me, I see the referendum as a political opportunity to gain popularity and to try to influence people.
0: Yeah.
1: And at the end, we didn't separate, but I was so upset that I left Quebec and I said, okay, I'm not getting involved in this game. I wasted all this time listening to all these documentaries. It had nothing to do with the question. And I read today that someone was saying the question being asked has nothing to do with what people are talking about. I goes, oh, this brings me back to Quebec.
0: Yeah.
1: So.
0: But I think it'll work itself out. I mean, we'll see. October's coming up and if they do allow the question to happen, and I guess the majority speaks, and that's how the democracy is supposed to work. And in my opinion, I don't think it would pass, but what do I know? I live in BC now.
1: Yeah, I do hope that Canada gets to stay together.
0: Yeah.
1: Personally, I mean, I would love that. It's interesting historical times that when we think about all the political upheaval going on, there's a lot of folks who are starting to write some songs about this and documenting this as a quite a momentum. And it makes me wonder in 5 years and 10 years how the society is going to be moving on, what kind of changes all this is going to bring for our future collectively.
0: Yeah. And I mean, the world is in turmoil right now too, right? So where's the world going to be in 5 years? That's a good question too. You know, like hopefully we won't have to deal with Donald Trump anymore, but
1: yeah, we'll be writing some different kinds of songs in 5 years, that's for sure. And I'll probably be having a different time.
0: Hopefully they'll be hopeful songs, you know, like they'll be hope infused and things to look forward to. That's what, you know, I think that's what people want anyways. They want to be able to look forward to their future and have hope for, you know, their children and their grandchildren. Because in the end, we got to live here and we've got to find a way to do it in a good way so everybody can have a good life.
1: At the end of the day, everybody wants to have a home.
0: Yeah.
1: And they want to be able to take care of that home and provide for their homes. So I wanted to, I listened to some of your songs and I wanted to talk about some of them.
0: I lost.
1: One I thought that was really fun was Walmart.
0: Oh, yeah, yeah. Well, Walmart was a good, it was just a song from just being with a buddy of mine, you know, we just happened to get stoned a couple times smoking weed, walking around Walmart. And I thought, I wonder if anybody else thinks this would be as funny as I think it is right now. And we just, I had an old, it was actually another song before, a demo that I did, an early song that I did. So I just used the chords and I'd never recorded the song. We just kind of rewrote the lyrics over that and changed the melody a little. But it was like, it was real life. That's all I got to say.
1: Well, that's what I like about your songs. They are capturing real moments in real time. And yeah. I like that. I did have the privilege of living in Saskatchewan for a little while. So some of the songs, I'm like, oh, yeah. And I like couch surfing as well.
0: Yeah, I did a whole, like in 2022, that whole project was after I had been a housing outreach worker in Edmonton. So I did a project called A Place to Call Home, and it was every song kind of related to Indigenous homelessness, because I had spent about 6 years working with the houseless population in Edmonton in different capacities as like a housing outreach worker, a cultural support worker, different things with the same organization. But I even did a pilot project with the EPS where we worked with entrenched people in camps. So for 6 months, I only worked with people that had been living rough in the tents, because we had, I think it was 2018, we had maybe 140 tents in downtown Edmonton, like along about four different city blocks near all the shelters and stuff. So it was a lot. So they put up kind of a special team together. Me and another guy who was a coordinated access person would ride around with a police constable, and we'd go in and try to talk with people that had been on the street for an extended period of time. And projects went on for a while, but eventually the EPS got a new police chief that wasn't, he just wanted to round everybody up, and that project ended. So that was the end of that position, and I moved on to another one with the company. But yeah, it was a good idea. Like the constable, I know most people that are in that situation don't want to deal with police, but she was a really approachable person and caring, and she was good. She was familiar with the downtown population really, really well. So she fit the role really good. And you know, I had been working in a lot of those camps already. So it's about making relationships when you're dealing with people that are in that situation, because there's a lot of lacking of trust of government and, you know, different programs, because, you know, a lot of people fall through the gaps, especially people that are, you know, houseless for years and years. Like they start to just get entrenched in that way of life. And then it's harder to transition them out of it because they begin to only know that, right? Because they've did it for so long, and there's a lot of people don't understand there is a certain amount of freedom with, you know, that you gain when you don't have a house and you don't have bills and you don't have to think about that. And some people just, you know, kind of wash their hands of society, and they're just like, this is too much, you know. And all we can do is try to help the best way we can. And you know, I did house a few people that had been on the streets for 30 plus years, and they got into housings. I don't think any of them lasted more than 6 months, because they would tell me, like, this feels like jail to me. You know, like, what am I supposed to do in this room? They'd look around the room, and, you know, they're so used to being able to go anywhere, do whatever they want, and kind of live that kind of transient life that they just do it, whatever they need to do, right? Like, and it just becomes a way of life. So it's, I think when you do that work, you have to always take in people. Like you can't work harder than the people that you're working with, because you'll burn yourself out, and if they're not ready, they're not ready. You have to be able to accept that. You know, you can't change everybody and you can't save everybody, and you have to get out there and just do the work. And if they're ready to, you know, do the work that you need them to do, because it's hard to find an apartment, like you have to take them, you know, they have to get to an appointment at a certain time. Some of them don't have phones, so you have to, like, it's like a treasure hunt every day to try and figure out where they are, you know, like you're driving, you're hitting all the spots and trying to figure out where they are. And if you get lucky, you know, you can get them to that viewing or whatever. And then that job, the outreach and the housing of people, it turns into a sales job almost, because now you're selling a program to a landlord and you're selling a second chance to that landlord, because you're explaining to them, yes, they don't have this, they don't have a rental reference, but this is what they do have in our program. And, you know, you can do a background check on anybody when you're going to rent to them. And the person with a perfect background could still come in and have a party and destroy your place. Or they could still duck out on their rent. Just because they have good credit doesn't mean they're going to be a good tenant. And I'd have to come up with ways of selling the program and the participants to these landlords, because we didn't have select landlords that we could just go, okay, you know, we got somebody for you. It didn't work like that. And there was a lot of turnover. So it was a lot of landlord relation work and trying to keep those relationships open for people so they could move into places when they were ready. You know, it's a lot of work.
1: I really appreciate your sharing that, because on a personal level, my eldest has been experiencing that, the homelessness.
0: Yeah.
1: And he's been on BC Housing's list for years, and he just closed his file, even though they shouldn't have. So now it's got to get reopened. And everything that you say, I understand fully. And I really appreciate that you're sharing that, because I think a lot of people don't hear how it is and all the different aspects involved in housing. There's so much more when it comes to people who are not housed at the moment. There's so many different elements and so many different components. It is not straightforward. Not one person is a straightforward story.
0: Yeah.
1: And I appreciate the sense of freedom, because a lot of them would rather be on the street than often in a shelter or in certain living situations. For some, it's safer. And for others, they have that freedom of that disconnect from society and everything. So you really hit me here when you were saying that. And I was like, oh my gosh, yes, I so well said. You said the things that I've been experiencing. So thank you for doing that. I know they're building everywhere and they're saying, oh, we have affordable housing. Well, affordable housing, when it starts at $1,400, is not exactly affordable. Don't say it's affordable. Stop posting affordable. It's a lie. I'm done with this.
0: Well, I mean, rents have been going up for years, right? And like in Alberta, I don't know what it's like here, but I can tell you in Alberta, the Landlord-Tenant Act allows a landlord to, when they assess your rental application, they can say no to you if you do not make three times the rent that they're requesting for your income. So if the rent is $1,800 a month, if you don't earn almost $6,000 a month, they can turn down your application. They don't even have to give you a reason. They're like, oh, you just don't meet our financial requirements. But that's clearly a way for them to weed out lower income people. It's a legalized way of discriminating against people. And it's wrong. I'm sorry. I don't think it's right at all. Because how else do people get, you know, how do they rent? Like, I remember renting back when I was younger. You just go up to somebody, give them the first month's and last month's rent. They let you in. Now they want credit checks. They want, you know, letters of employment. Like when I came out here, I had to give, there's just so much stuff. And it's just like, wow. You know, no wonder people that are experiencing homelessness feel overwhelmed at just the rental application because of all the things they ask of you. If you've been struggling with addiction for a number of years, you don't remember where you lived, say, 3 years ago, what the address was, who your landlord was, like, and people don't seem to understand that. It doesn't mean you're a bad person. It just means that you were going through something and now maybe you're coming out of it. But because you went through that, you're going to be punished for it. I don't see the value in that.
1: Oh, you're so bang on. I love this conversation. Thank you. Yeah. And just in my case, it took about 3 years to be able to find somewhere with my income, and they charged me $1,000 for two pets as a deposit. And I was like,
0: That's another thing. Like pet deposits, don't even get me started. Like, I try to house people with multiple animals too. Like, oh yeah, I just feel for people that, you know, they can hold on to their pets while they're living rough or living on the street, but then that's a hindrance for them getting a place. And there, some of them are posed with the choice of, well, you either get rid of your animal or you stay on the streets. So what do most of them do? They stay out, you know, they stay in. So it's just a whole lot of bureaucracy that finds its way to put up barriers for people who don't have enough money that they deem is enough money, right? Like, it's just, it's classism is all it is, right?
1: That's amazing. We just went in there and knocked it out of the ballpark. I totally love this. So what I'm going to do is I'm going to close this conversation with your song, A Place Called Home.
0: Okay.
1: Well, Trent, thank you so much for this amazing conversation. It was really rich and powerful, invigorating. I really love the way you were able to transcend the experience into something that people can hear. Thank you for that.
0: Thank you for spending this time and, you know, talking about music. I like to talk about it. So, and politics. I mean, I'm not a hugely political person, but I definitely have opinions. So.

0: 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My name is Christine Marie. You heard A Place to Call Home, followed by The Foundation, and they are performed by today's guest, Trent H. Coutte. Trent is celebrating the release of his album Legacy and the single called The Foundation. Trent is from the Coasis First Nation. He's a singer-songwriter. And he shares, a family is a foundation of who we are as musicians and men. The gift of music our father gave us, along with the strong influence of our aunts, uncles, cousins, and grandparents, truly shaped us into the men we are today. The song will connect to any listener, people with a strong bond with family and those longing for that family connection. It is a song built for both. And we're talking about the foundation song, which you just heard. And I share the song A Place to Call Home because we talked about homelessness, which is still a very serious ongoing issue. So very grateful to have connected with Trent and the experience that he shares along with the stories behind the songs. So we're now going to move forward and we are going to be starting the aspect of self-care. We have the four aspects of our being. We have our body, our mind, our emotions, and our spirit. We always begin with our body and we're going to do that with food.
1: What's for dinner?
0: So the recipe I have for you this week is salmon berries stuffed with cognac and mascarpone. So we're doing something different. Our body is the vessel. Our mind is like the rudder, if you wish. The emotions, the source of energy, and the spirit is the place of inspiration, in layman's terms. How we take care of our body to the best of our abilities will definitely have an impact on how we feel physically. It will have an impact on how we process our emotions and how vulnerable we may be. It will also impact in our headspace and, of course, spirit. So it's all connected. It's really important to take a moment to take care of ourselves and what we eat, what we drink, what we ingest, exercises, lifestyle, all these things will have an impact on our health. I like to find food that comes from the forest, from the rivers, the oceans, coming from the land. I do believe that Mother Earth has the best diet for us and she's got the best calendar. The food comes to us at the right time of year for our needs. So there's still some salmon berry. I know the season did kick off a little while ago, but I still see a fair amount of salmon berry, so why not? So we're going to be looking at the nutritional value. We have some calcium, iron, potassium, also vitamin A, C, E, and K. There's copper, magnesium, manganese, phosphorus, and zinc. So there's going to be a lot of health benefits for this. So for the health benefits, well, the entire plant, including the leaves, bark, and fruit, have medicinal properties. They are antioxidant, anti-inflammatory, which can help your body against oxidative self-damage. And these, in turn, can help fight cancer, heart problems, and Alzheimer's disease. The salmon berry can also help with the health of your gut. And the salmon berry bark and leaves have estrogen effects. And what's really interesting is that it can tighten your pores, cleanse your skin, and prevent oily skin as well. Native Americans used to chew salmon berry leaves and powdered bark to treat burns, cuts, wounds, and other open sores. Sometimes they apply a poultice of salmon berry leaves or bark as a dressing for open sores. A poultice is a cloth on which ground, dampened, heated herbs are applied. The cloth is then placed on the wound to promote healing. People also use salmon berry leaves to treat skin problems like rashes. It's also a pain relief, and you can use the bark for that. What the indigenous people do is they pound the bark into a powder and place it on an aching tooth or wound to reduce the pain as well. Some people also brew salmon berry bark in seawater and drink it to reduce pregnancy labor pains. The salmon berry also has anti-diabetic properties and can help lower your blood sugar levels. Okay, so to the recipe, salmon berries stuffed with cognac and mascarpone, or mascarpone, however you want to pronounce it. So they say try to use a light honey like wildflower or clover honey. So we're going to go to the ingredient part. You're going to need 12 salmon berries, 2 tablespoons mascarpone or mascarpone, 2 teaspoons cognac, 1 teaspoon sugar, 4 teaspoons honey, 4 teaspoons water, and 1/4 cup fresh elderflowers. So they say whisk together the mascarpone, cognac, and sugar in a small bowl. With the end of a fork or chopsticks, carefully stuff the salmon berries with the mix. Choose berries that are dry, firm, and can take a little handling. Set on a plate and chill in a fridge. And in a small pot, mix the honey, water, and elderflowers. Bring that to a boil, then reduce the heat. Simmer for 5 minutes. Then remove from heat and let them sit for an extra 10 minutes. Strain out the flowers and let the syrup cool to just above tepid. Then remove the berries from the fridge. Turn the berries top side up so that their stuffed bottoms are hidden and drizzle the syrup over them. Serve immediately. And voilà, and bon appétit. So we're going to be moving on to the next aspect of self-care, and we're going to be visiting our headspace, and we do that with some words of wisdom. The words of wisdom, well, they're just intended to make us stop in our tracks for a minute and just do a quick inventory of our thought process, our emotions, you know, everything's connected. The mind space is like the rudder of a boat, if you want. Our body is the vessel, and our emotions, source of energy, and spirit is inspiration. So it's kind of really important to take a moment once in a while and just do a quick check-in with ourselves and see, hey, how's my thought process? You know, am I making any sense? Am I being rash? Is it cluttered? Am I parked in the past? Am I running away from information? There's a lot to take in. A moment's peace can do wonders. And of course, some words of wisdom, just to juggle that mind, is also another way to stir the pot. So let's see what we have this week. Foolishness is a twin sister of wisdom. I agree. And then by Thomas More, wisdom and deep intelligence require an honest appreciation of mystery. I agree with that too. Next up, by Socrates, wisdom is knowing how little we know. You guys have probably heard that one before, but I'll say it again, because humility is important. And the last one for this week, I like this one very much. A daffodil might look plain next to a lily, but on its own, there is much to be admired. And I'm thinking about the introverts. So we're going to carry on in the vein of wisdom, but we're going to do this in a longer form. We're going to do this in a story form.

0: Legends, stories, lores, myth, etc. They're fun. They're scary. They're inspiring. They're educational. They're a reminder. There are a lot of things. It can be morals. It can be teaching, stories of origins, myth. It can be everything and anything. And sometimes it can be scary because we're talking about mythical beings. And some of them could be benevolent and others may not be quite as friendly. The point is that every country on this planet has their own legends and they have their own mythical creatures, their own stories of origins. And no matter how far apart these countries may be from one another, there's still similarities. So for this week, I've chosen this legend for you.
1: In Australian Aboriginal mythology, the Bunyip is a terrifying creature said to inhabit swamps, creeks and billabongs, striking fear into the hearts of those who dare approach its watery domain. For centuries, Indigenous Australians have passed down tales of the Bunyip, warning children to stay away from dark waters where this beast is said to lurk, preying on the unwary who venture too close. When European settlers arrived in Australia, they encountered these terrifying legends, often attributing sightings to misidentified animals or strange sounds echoing through the night. The Bunyip's story has evolved, sparking fear and fascination, with some claiming to have felt its presence, an unseen terror lurking just below the surface, waiting to strike. Today, the legend of the Bunyip continues to captivate researchers and enthusiasts alike as they seek to uncover the truth behind this ancient creature and the mysteries of Australia's rich folklore. As the line between myth and reality blurs, the Bunyip remains a symbol of Australia's cultural heritage, inviting everyone to explore the legends that shape our understanding of the unknown. Ultimately, the Bunyip serves as a reminder of the power of storytelling in Aboriginal culture, teaching respect for the land and the mysteries that lie within its depths. This mythical creature not only intrigues those seeking thrills, but also represents a vital connection to Australia's past, captured in art and oral traditions that endure through generations. As tales of the Bunyip continue to be shared, they resonate with both young and old, perpetuating a legacy that warns of nature's mysteries while captivating imaginations across the continent. In the heart of the Australian landscape, the Bunyip serves as a haunting reminder that some mysteries may never be fully understood, inviting a sense of wonder and caution to all who venture near its watery home. The Bunyip's legacy endures in modern culture, inspiring art, literature, and even tourism, ensuring that this enigmatic creature remains a vital part of Australian identity for generations to come.
0: 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This is Christine Marie. The legend you heard is called the Bunyip, and it's Australia's swamp legend shared by Scream Flicks. So now we're going to move on forward to the next aspect of self-care, which is the space of spirit.

the message of peace. It was formerly the dedication of the MMRP and the Orange Braid, which has transcended into the message of peace. It's important to follow the cycles. It's important to move forward. It's important to make time for healing, introspection, inspiration, new directions. And sometimes it's just good to rest. There's so much going on. There's a lot going on. And I don't know about you. I don't know if some of you are starting to shut down electronics maybe earlier before going to bed and just separating ourselves from a lot of things. As this world is doing the best it can to entrench us in a digital world. You get a new cell phone, everything's got to be connected to data and internet. And everything that we do, well, we have to do everybody else's jobs now. You know, there's no customer service. They're all sales rep. They're all there to sell stuff. So it's really important for us to downsize everything and minimize as much as we can because it gives us more room for the space of spirit, rest, restoration, inspiration, and so much more. One of the easiest ways to just take a moment is to find a beautiful song or a beautiful instrumental and share that with you. So I found this song and I really like it. So I'm going to invite you just to take a deep breath and exhale. Just breathe and let's just take a couple of minutes.

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My name is Christine Marie, and you heard Be the Light by Rish Seeley. And that was our message of peace dedication for this week, taking care of our spirit. So now we're going to turn and we're going to be looking at the emotional aspect of ourselves, our emotions. Our heart is a source of energy, whether we're in upright, sideways, or contrary position. Every emotion comes back to love. Every emotion is a definition of love. Whether we're in contrary or in an upright position, it's all love. Because when love falls in contrary position, well, we can go from happy to sad. We can be joyous to angry. We can be patient to impatient. Again, every source of emotion comes from the heart, and the heart is a source of love. If we're angry, it's love in contrary position, but it is still love. Everything is love.

So we need to be inspired. We need to have the space of spirit to introspect, to heal. We need to feed our body. We need to do some exercise, and we need to check our headspace. We need to make sure that, hey, those lessons, that they're not becoming obstacles and tripping us, but instead that we get the clarity and we get that wisdom so we can move forward strong and healthy and proud, yet humble. So inspiration. Let's see what universe is sharing with us this week. Ooh, by Francis Bacon. Silence is the sleep that nourishes wisdom. Aha. Next up, by Nassim Nicholas Taleb. Never say no twice if you mean it. It's good to have some boundaries. And this one by Marcel Proux. We don't receive wisdom. We must discover it for ourselves after a journey that no one can take for us or spare us. There's deep wisdom right there. And the last one by Susan Gale. Sometimes you don't realize your own strength until you come face to face with your greatest weakness. And that's inspiration right there. So we do have a little bit of time, and I want to introduce a talent. So yes, we're going to have The Stage Is Yours.

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1: There's so much talent out there who are working so hard to break through and to have the opportunity to be heard. And it is my absolute delight to create space and to hold space for such talents. I've been introduced to somebody brand new to me who is emerging. Her name is Mercedes Brown, and it's Playing with Fire.

0: 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This is Christine Marie. So the song we heard is Playing with Fire by Mercedes Brown, and it's a new release and a new artist. All right, we do have some time for a couple of segments. I would like to do something I've not done in quite some time. So I want to go into some positive and fun stuff. The first, we are going to be looking at things that I want to recognize, which I think are amazing ideas. Once in a while, I come across some article or some sharing about a country or a person, a school. It can be anyone, anywhere, and they're going to be sharing an amazing idea that is being put into practice and yields incredible results. So the first, Bravo. In Japan, an underwater tunnel connects two islands with glass walls for travelers to watch marine life during transit. It almost sounds like a travel destination too. Next one, a Dutch company makes solar-powered floating schools designed for flood-prone areas to keep educating running year-round. And in Denmark, floating again, they have floating islands covered with wildflowers, which act as habitats for birds and bees in busy harbors. And then in the Netherlands, old windmills are now used to pump flood water away during storms, blending history with climate defense. And my other segment, which I really enjoy doing, which is kind of fun, is exploring unusual words.
1: Settle down, everyone, please. Today's assignment is Sinosure.
2: Say what?
0: So Sinosure. I have chosen four words, very unique words, and we're going to explore their definitions. I'm looking at Azura, and some of you might guess, it is a feminine name, given name meaning blue, derived from a Persian word for the blue semi-precious stone lapis called lazuli. It can be translated to mean sky blue, which refers to the deep blue color. Next one, lipophrenia. It's a noun. It's a vague feeling of sadness, seemingly without any cause. I think some of us have experienced that. Next one, goetic. It's an adjective meaning of like or pertaining to black magic. And the last one, monochopsis. It's a noun, the subtle but persistent feeling of being out of place. And now we are going to be going down the vein of exploring things. I'm a curious person. I like to learn things.
3: Where'd you find this?
4: I don't know.
0: Okay, some fun facts or some very interesting things to carry in our minds for a bit. The first one, words cast spells. That's why it's called spelling. Words are energy. Next up, archaeologists at Kaopang uncovered linen cloaks saturated with soot and seal oil, perfect light absorption. Reflectance tests showed only 4% of light bounce. It's a Viking-era stealth unit that let assassins move like shadows along the Seine riverbanks. And this one, this is quite interesting. It says no hurricane has ever crossed the equator. And the last one, study shows that trees synchronize electrical signals during a solar eclipse. So now we're going to move on to what's quirky this week. Staying in the vein of curiosity. So today, June 22nd, National Chocolate Eclair Day. That sounds delicious. Tuesday, National Pink Day. Okay. Wednesday, Swim a Lap Day. And it's also going to be Saint Jean Baptiste. On the 25th, please take my children to work day. On Friday, Beautician's Day. On Saturday, Sunglasses Day. I'm not sure if it's going to be sunny or raining, though. And we're going to close on Sunday with Paul Bunyan Day. And now we're going to have a quick look at what's happening around Vancouver in my little file.
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To get more information, go to our website at www.cooperadio.org, or you can call at 604-684-8494. Other events, I am looking at June 27th, Honey Bear, the band, and that's going to be at the Back in Squamish, so again, Saturday, June 27th. Until February 14th of 2027, every river has a mouth, the visual languages that connect us, and that's at the Bill Reed Gallery of the Northwest Coast Art. In August, August 1st and 2nd, we have Annie DeFranco live in Vancouver at the Commodore Ballroom, Saturday, August 1st. We also have Chris Stapleton coming live in Vancouver. That's going to be at the Rogers Arena. That's going to be on July 22nd. On August 20th, we have the Mississippi Blues Man, which is going to be at the Lynn Valley United Church, 7 p.m. I super want to share, Scald is coming to the Rickshaw Theater in Vancouver on July 4th. And lastly, I'm going to share for this week, we have Beautifica by James Hood, which is at the H.R. Macmillan Space Center. Another very important celebration to recognize are our kids who are graduating. I just wanted to share a special song for all of you out there who made it.

0: The song is called Graduation Song, and it is performed by the Lyrical Lanterns. This is Christine Marie. You are listening to Black Feather on Vancouver Co-op Radio, CFR 100.5 FM. Celebrating closing a chapter of education, life experiences, social experiences. It's a joyous moment for parents and kids alike, families and friends. And even though a lot of people do celebrate graduation, I want to acknowledge the people who are not going to be walking with a diploma necessarily. And I know that for you out there who are following a different path, you have your own success coming your way. And I want to congratulate you as well for your journey. Wishing each and every one of you success to come your way. New lessons, new adventures, and hopefully a lot of positivity. Welcome to the adult world. So I'm going to be closing with two songs. The first song that we're going to be listening to is the High Notori Project, and it is by La Dolce Riviera. And we're going to close with Water My Soul by Eric Kane. I want to thank you so much for tuning in. I want to wish you courage, clarity, perspective, comfort, rest, and growth. I wish you serenity, determination, wisdom, inspiration, health, and wealth. I wish you friendship, opportunity, peace, healing, and connections. I know that many of you are going to be traveling, so I wish you all safe travels, wonderful adventures, and that all new directions coming to you are presented to you in a gentle way. Until we meet again, may the next step before you be the one that you need with an open heart and an open mind. All my relations.
1: C'est une question de style. 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

0: Sad song guy, wait! Hold up a second, dude. Oh,
1: you have been following me all summer.
0: Yeah. Well, I was trying to get your attention, and I finally gave your new song a listen, and it's not even remotely sad or depressing. It's actually put me in a really good mood. It's pretty happy.
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2: Was that good for you, Jim?
1: It was great.

Well, that for me was a beautiful way to open the show. Laura Jane Wilkie from her Vent album. Two things, I am sad in the braes of the glen, and a new story. It's a good album. Vent, it's called. Laura Jane Wilkie. Hello, everybody. Good morning, or depending where you're listening, good afternoon. Yeah, it's good to have you. Thank you. I'm Doug Lang, and you're listening to CFRO 100.5 FM Vancouver Cooperative Radio on this Saturday morning in the beautiful world. I got a set here of four pieces from four different women, and they're all exceptional. Actually, five different women if you count the duo on the last track. Here's Abigail Washburn to start it off with the title track from one of her finest albums, City of Refuge, right here on Better Days. Oh!

We heard Abigail Washburn do City of Refuge, Aoife O'Donovan with Prodigal Daughter, Abigail LaPelle with Gonna Be Leaving, and Mama's Broke, Narrow Line. Yeah, I love those women. They put out some fine music. This is Better Days on CFRO 100.5 FM, Vancouver Cooperative Radio. I'm Doug Lang. Oh, yeah. Enjoying myself today. I hope the music is bringing you some joy, some comfort, some reflection. This next set begins with Alison de Groot and Tatiana Hargreaves from their Hurricane Clarice album, a tune called Wellington, right here on Better Days.

Yeah. We heard Alison DeGroot and Tatiana Hargreaves, a piece called Wellington, Anna and Elizabeth with Gino, Mighty Poplar with Bob Dylan's North Country Blues, fine version, and Laura Premo with The Brushy Fork of John's Creek. I got time for one more little set before the top of the hour. I'm going to go way back to the 1960s. Joan Baez, that double album she put out of Bob Dylan songs. It came at a time after Blonde on Blonde where Dylan had his motorcycle accident and went a little silent for a while as he recovered. And Joan stepped in and put out this album to keep Bob's name in the news. It's a terrific album. It's actually Joan Baez at her peak, as far as I'm concerned. She trimmed down the tremolo a little bit in her voice, if that's what it's called, the vibrato, and delivered a gem recorded in Nashville, of all places. So, between now and the end of the first hour, you've got Joan Baez singing Bob Dylan, right here on Better Days on CFRO 100.5 FM.

Well, there you go. That amounts to a first hour feature. Joan Baez singing the songs of Bob Dylan. We heard a song, first of all, that Bob has never recorded. Love is just a four-letter word. And then Love Minus Zero, No Limit, Dear Landlord, and Restless Farewell. Joan Baez in Nashville during a period there when Bob was silent. That's the first hour. Here are a few messages. I'll be right back with hour two.

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2: 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Besides the heavy weights of blues, you can also hear the minnows of today's vibrant blues circuit. 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Oh yes, blues has gone global. 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
3: Eoch tanuyap, Kuiget Iwans Kuiensna. Hi everybody, my name is Kuiget Iwans. I'm a member of the Squamish Nation and the Yagalanis clan of the Haida Nation. 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
4: Well, I'm back. Here is Linda McCrae with an old Gene Ritchie song, Jumped Up a Little. The LNN don't stop here anymore. Linda's coming to town in August. August 16th, I think it is, Atlanta Lose down in Gastown. Mark that on your calendar. Here's Linda McCrae on Better Days.

Well, I jumped around a little there, but I think it all held together. Sequencing is something that fascinates me, how we go from one song to another as a radio DJ. Linda McCrae opened with a Gene Ritchie song, The L&N Don't Stop Here Anymore. What a strong song. Linda does it well. David Francie, Exit. Jim Burns, old Bobby Blue Bland's song, with the Sojourners joining him. Ain't No Love in the Heart of the City. Kaya Cater, she's from Grenada. Grenadian Canadian. We heard Poets Be Buried. And then Susie Ungerleiter from a album where she was still working under the name Oh Susanna. Song that she wrote, a beautiful song called Miss Liberty. I like Susie's work. 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Well, I'm going to play you the second hour feature set. It's the songs of Tom Waits as covered by women from an album called Come On Up to the House, Women Sing Waits. You know, the true testament to a song's power might be how it plays with others. Songs written by the performer are more likely to land in the singer's own stylistic and vocal wheelhouse, of course. But take away that crutch to witness the song's true strength and character. That's what happens on this album. So while Tom's genius has been beyond dispute for, oh God, 30 years or more, hearing his songs performed on this album by a dozen female artists casts a whole new light on their brilliance. And without Waits's gravelly way-down-in-the-hole voice, his female interpreters discovered dramatic new shapes and colors within them. Were the songs not almost literally cut from the same cloth, one might worry that the range was too wide, rather than marveling at the adaptability of the songs and these singers. But Tom's songs are notable for their cast of real people, damaged in keenly observed ways, often lost or lonely, walking a thin line between hope and despair. I think you're going to enjoy this set. I think this album is terrific. I recommend it to you. Women Sing Waits, today's feature set on Better Days.

Roseanne Cash did Time. Corrine Bailey Ray did Jersey Girl. Phoebe Bridgers, Georgia Lee. The Wild Reeds, Tom Trobert's Blues. Courtney Marie Andrews, Downtown Train. And Angie McMahon, Take It With Me. Today's feature set, The Songs of Tom Waits. I'm all out of time. I hope you enjoy the show. I truly do. I put a lot of work into it. And I love it. I love sharing the music. I got one more song for you from the man himself, Tom Waits, about a street in Houston, Texas called Fannin Street. Thanks for listening. I'll see you next week. I'm Doug Lang for Better Days.

never got off the train, and I wish I'd listened to the words you said.

Hello, folks. This is Count Basie. It sure is a real pleasure to be playing for you, and I hope you're going to enjoy every bit of our program.

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This is Jim Burnett. Today's show runs the gamut from the 20s, the 1920s that is, to the modern day. Those 20s are represented in the opening set by Nat Shilkret and the Victor Orchestra with That's My Weakness Now, followed by the unjustly obscure Irving Aronsons and his Commanders with Crazy Words, Crazy Tune. A nod to the great Ukulele Ike, a.k.a. Cliff Edwards here. And who would fault you for slipping on those wingtips and flailing away at the old uke? Not me. But before this ancient craziness, the set kicks off with the legendary jazz diva Anita O'Day, ably abetted by Barney Kessel on the guitar, advising us in all seriousness to face the music and dance on 1 O'Clock Jump.

0: Marx's men, the Waterloo. What did he say to them?
1: Oh, no.
0: Oh, is that so? Washington at Valley Forge was bitter cold, and up spoke George.
1: Oh, no.
0: You don't say. And Simon Legree in Uncle Tom's cabin. What did he say to Uncle Tom? I'll tell you what he said. He

and his commanders. You don't get to hear a lot of them these days, do ya? This next set begins a saxophone focus on today's show. What with the passing of the saxophone colossus, Sonny Rollins, it'd be well nigh impossible not to feature the sax. So it is then. A bit of a break from the heat, first of all with Autumn in New York from altoists Phil Woods, Vincent Herring, and Antonio Hart, followed by Sonny Stitt on tenor and Bud Powell on piano with All God's Children Got Rhythm. And Sonny Rollins is on deck for the next set, by the way, on 1 o'clock jump.

That was Autumn in New York from Phil Woods, Vincent Herring, and Antonio Hart on alto saxophones, followed by Sonny Stitt on the tenor with All God's Children Got Rhythm. Okay, all Sonny Rollins all the time now in this next set. What a great run Sonny had, starting out professionally in the 1950s, passing away at 95 in May. Just three tracks to represent all that, but anyway, here they are. For openers, from 1952 on the Riverside label, Sonny as almost always on the tenor, Sonny Clark on piano with the original Sonny Rollins number, Cutie. Followed by one of Sonny's standards, St. Thomas, from 1956 on the prestige label, Tommy Flanagan on the piano. And the set wraps with My Reverie, also on prestige from the 1956 album Tenor Madness, Red Garland on piano. The late, great Sonny Rollins, as always, the saxophone colossus on 1 o'clock jump.

0: 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And that was three tunes from the late, great Sonny Rollins, Cutie, St. Thomas, and My Reverie. It's fitting now that we hear some Miles Davis in honor of his 100th birthday on May the 26th. I've read that Miles had a hand in getting Sonny Rollins on his way, just interestingly enough. Anyway, here's three Miles tracks, all on Prestige, in reverse order this time. Number three from 1956, Well You Needn't, John Coltrane on the tenor, Red Garland on the piano. Number two, the Sonny Rollins number, Doxy, with Sonny on tenor, Horace Silver piano, from 1954. And number one, If I Were a Bell, 1956, Train on the tenor, Red Garland on the piano again. This one dedicated to Karen Plato and the late Paul Norton. Here's Miles to set it up, well, sort of, on 1 o'clock jump.
1: I'll play it and tell you what it is later.

That was three tracks from Miles Davis, If I Were a Bell, Doxy, and Well You Needn't. Back to the alto sax now. Another Sonny, this time the last name is Chris, again from Prestige, and it's 1967 now. Sonny Chris alto, Walter Davis piano, with a version of the Charlie Chaplin number Smile, followed by Vancouver, BC's very own Dylan Kramer on the alto with the Miles Davis classic So What, Ron Johnson piano, Steve Holy bass, John Nolan drums, from the 1999 Dylan Kramer album All Night Long on 1 o'clock jump.

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That was Sonny Stitt with Smile, followed by Dylan Kramer with So What. Well, it's time for a change now. The Big Easy's John Boutte sang his heart out not so very long ago at Blue Shore in North Van. So here he is now with Al Green's Take Me to the River. And keeping to the New Orleans, Louisiana theme, in the number two spot is piano tickler John Cleary with Let's Get Lowdown. John opened for Bonnie Raitt at the Queenie Theater very recently. And hey, that's Bonnie and Dr. John with John Cleary on this one. On 1 O'Clock Jump.

Well, dear jumpers, it's that time to wrap this particular hit of 1 o'clock jump. This is Jim Burnett, thanking you for being out there in Radio Land, and thanking Don Armitage for the all-essential technical support. Leaving you with one more from Anita O'Day, Whisper Not, and then some alto sax whispering from Phil Woods, Vincent Herring, and Antonio Hart from the 1995 milestone album Alto Summit. The title is Stars Fell in Alabama on 1 o'clock Jump.

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This is your regular fourth Sunday of the month show host, Jim Burnett, a.k.a. the Stern Old Bachelor of the Airwaves. June 19th to the 21st saw the staging of the 25th anniversary of the Cowichan Valley Bluegrass and Old Time Music Festival at Lake Town Ranch, just outside the town of Lake Cowichan on Vancouver Island. And it was my pleasure, along with many Vancouver Island and beyond music lovers, to take in the event. So today we're going to play some recordings from the artists who were there, plus highlights from lineups of the past few years at Lake Cowichan. The latest Cowichan Valley Bluegrass and Old Time Music Festival main stage lineup on Friday the 19th opened with Toronto's bluegrass powerhouse, the Barrel Boys. So we're going to kick things off with two tracks from them now, Train Town and Highway 1. The Barrel Boys on In the Pines.

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This is Jim Burnett, a.k.a. the Stern Old Bachelor of the Airwaves. And that was the band that opened on the main stage this past weekend at the Cowichan Valley Bluegrass and Old Time Music Festival, the Barrel Boys, with Train Town and Highway Number 1. The Cowichan Valley Bluegrass and Old Time Music Festival features artists that perform tried and true traditional material. But as the next set goes to show, they aren't afraid to walk on the wild side with a band that has been described as, quote, blowing up the bluegrass scene. By which I mean Big Richard, which among other things reintroduces the cello into old time and bluegrass music. Billed as a, quote, dynamic neo-acoustic power group, here then is Big Richard with two tracks, Millionaire and The One I Love Is Gone. And the set will round out with two tracks from a return to the tradition by the Alum Ridge Boys and Ashley. From this group hailing from the Blue Ridge region of Virginia, you'll hear You Don't Care and Little Annie. Okay then, brace yourselves for Big Richard, followed by the Alum Ridge Boys and Ashley. Fresh from the 25th annual Cowichan Valley Bluegrass and Old Time Music Festival, right here on In the Pines.

I rob my brother. I'm bad, but I don't care, boys. I'm gonna be a millionaire. I'm bad, but I don't care, boys. I'm

That was Big Richard with Millionaire and The One I Love Is Gone, followed by the Alum Ridge Boys and Ashley with You Don't Care and Little Annie. Up next is the Unfaithful Servants, described in the festival program as, quote, hearkening back to the progressive newgrass vibe of the late 70s and early 80s. Be that as it may, we'll kick off this next set with the very same Unfaithful Servants, performing Ramblin' Man and Endless Highway. And following the Unfaithful Ones will be Vancouver's very own, very faithful players of bluegrass music, the Lonesome Town Painters, who shone on both the main stage and the chapel stage of this just-concluded Cowichan Valley Music Festival. With Picture Perfect Love and their signature tune, Go Out and Paint the Town. Okay, two more bands which appeared at this year's Cowichan Valley Bluegrass and Old Time Music Festival, the Unfaithful Servants and the Lonesome Town Painters on In the Pines.

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And my name is Jim Burnett, a.k.a. the Stern Old Bachelor of the Airwaves. And that was Victoria's very own Unfaithful Servants with Ramblin' Man and Endless Highway. And then we handed things over to Vancouver's very own The Lonesome Town Painters for Picture Perfect Love and Go Out and Paint the Town. Okay, one more track now from a band that appeared at the latest Cowichan Valley Bluegrass and Old Time Music Festival, which just took place on June the 19th through the 21st at Lake Town Ranch, just outside the town of Lake Cowichan on Vancouver Island. It's by the Clover Point Drifters, and the title is My Shoes Keep Walking Back to You. And then we'll switch to Blasts from the Past from prior Cowichan Valley festivals. Firstly, from 2025, Murfitt and Main, which is comprised of Warren Murfitt on guitar and vocals and Kate Main on bass and vocals with Fireweed and Bus Driver. And then we hear from an artist who, aside from being currently very active with her band, the Soda Crackers, appeared at the Cowichan Valley Festival in 2023. That's Sue Malcolm, and you'll hear her with her band High Rise Lonesome. And they'll be playing two numbers, Tear My Still House Down and From Now On. Here we go then, the Clover Point Drifters, followed by Murfitt and Main, followed by Sue Malcolm with High Rise Lonesome, all on In the Pines.

That was Victoria's Clover Point Drifters with My Shoes Keep Walking Back to You, followed by two tracks from Vancouver's Fireweed. The song Fireweed and Bus Driver, and we wrapped the set with Sue Malcolm and High Rise Lonesome with Tear My Still House Down and From Now On. And now we're going to stay with the year 2023. For two bands that appeared at the Cowichan Valley Bluegrass and Old Time Festival that year. First up, it's the Pole Ramblin' Boys, an East Tennessee band that is described in the liner notes to their 2019 Rounder Records release, Toils, Tears, and Trouble, as, quote, playing hopped-up bluegrass. So you might want to get on your hoppin' boots for this next couple of tracks, which are Next Train South and Cold Hard Truth. And following the Pole Ramblin' Boys will be another band that appeared at the Cowichan Valley Festival in 2023, A.J. Lee and Blue Summit. Billed as, quote, a California band that specializes in bluegrass, Americana, country, and folk music, end quote, the 2023 Cowichan Valley audience, myself included, were duly impressed with the playing of A.J. Lee on the mandolin. So in the number three and number four spots, you'll hear two tracks from A.J. Lee and Blue Summit from their 2021 release, I'll Come Back, Back to Bluegrass, and Faithful. Two bands now that appeared at the Cowichan Valley Bluegrass and Old Time Music Festival of 2023, the Pole Ramblin' Boys and A.J. Lee and Blue Summit on In the Pines.

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And that was the Paul Ramblin' Boys with Next Train South and Cold Hard Truth, followed by A.J. Lee and Blue Summit with Back to Bluegrass and Faithful. We're going to circle back to the Cowichan Valley Bluegrass and Old Time Music Festival of 2025 now for the Cody Norris Show. The festival program described them as bluegrass traditionalists combining the show-stopping qualities of Jimmy Martin with the classic sounds of the all-time greats. They certainly were a high-energy show, Grand Old Opry-style suits, black Stetsons, shiny cowboy boots, and all. From their 2025 Rebel Records album, Highfalutin Hillbilly, here are In the Circle and Ramblin' Round. And following the Cody Norris Show will be another band that appeared at Cowichan Valley in 2025, the Burnett Sisters, No Relation, with two tracks from their timeless album of 2022, Greenback Dollar and It's a Sin to Tell a Lie. So from last year's Cowichan Valley Bluegrass and Old Time Festival now, the Cody Norris Show and the Burnett Sisters on In the Pines.

That was the Cody Norris Show with In the Circle and Ramblin' Around, followed by the Burnett Sisters Band, or Burnett Sisters Band, with Greenback Dollar and It's a Sin to Tell a Lie. Well, in the Pinesers, it's yours truly, Jim Burnett, a.k.a. the Stern Old Bachelor of the Airwaves, bidding you happy trails until we meet once again, and thanking Don Armitage for the technical support. And I definitely want to mention that next month's show on July 26th will have a guest host, California-based author, mandolinist, and composer Dave Berry will be presenting a special on the music of the masterful and admirably indefinable John Hartford. So please do tune in for that. And for all the other great music presented by fellow In the Pines hosts Kathleen Nisbet and Rob McGregor. Leaving you now with a final track from Toronto's Barrel Boys, Bedina Gal, followed by Victoria's Unfaithful Servants with The Grass Is Always Bluer, both of which bands appeared at this year's Cowichan Valley Bluegrass and Old Time Music Festival, which you can find out about at cowichanbluegrass.com. That's cowichanbluegrass.com. And if time permits, you'll also get a medley of tunes from the new North Carolina Ramblers from their album A Tribute to Charlie Poole, the tie-in being that Charlie was an earlier denizen of the same part of Virginia as the Alum Ridge Boys now inhabit. On In the Pines.

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This is Jim Burnett, and today's show is a continuation from May the 31st. That is more blasts from Vancouver folk music festivals past. As the dates of this year's festival approach, July 17th through the 19th at Jericho Beach Park. So, I hope you enjoy the show, as well as getting out to support live music. Kicking things off with the Mark Atkinson Trio doing Morning Glory, followed by Set This Heart on Fire from Catherine McClellan, and wrapping the set with Raoul and the Big Time doing You My People. VFMF, that's Vancouver Folk Music Festival, blasts from the past on What the Folk.

0: 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My name's Jim Burnett, and that was Morning Glory from the Mark Atkinson Trio, followed by Set This Heart on Fire from Catherine McClellan, and we wrapped the set with You My People from Raoul and the Big Time. Okay, more blasts from the past Vancouver Folk Music Festivals now. Three Hard Knocks from the United Steelworkers of Montreal, followed by The Call from Cobotown. In the number three position, Queen of July by Del Barber. And lastly but not leastly, I Cannot Tell You from Maria Dunn. As we prepare for this year's Vancouver Folk Music Festival, July 19 through 21 in Jericho Beach Park, more blasts from the past from previous Vancouver Folk Music Festivals on What the Folk.
1: Three Hard Knocks.

That was Three Hard Knocks from the United Steelworkers of Montreal, followed by Cobotown with The Call. In the number three spot, Queen of July from Del Barber. And we wrap the set with I Cannot Tell You from Maria Dunn. Well, okay, even more blasts from the past from previous Vancouver folk music festivals now. Art Bergman with The Legend of Bobby Bird, followed by Lynn Miles with Rust. And then it's Raghu Lokanathan with Ramona. And the set wraps with the lone non-CanCon selection of the show from Shugel Nifty. That classic Edinburgh band played the Vancouver Folk Music Festival in 1999. So get ready for Acid Croft with the wild Angus Grant on fiddle on What the Folk.

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My name's Jim Burnett, and that was our last set of blasts from the past from Vancouver Folk Music Festivals gone by. You heard The Legend of Bobby Bird from Art Bergman, followed by Rust from Lynn Miles. Then it was over to Raghu Lokanathan with Ramona, and the set wrapped with Shugle Nifty and the Pipe Tunes. And it's time now to play blasts from the past from the Folk Music Festival that happens the weekend after Vancouver's. That's the Mission Folk Music Festival, which will take place July 24th through the 26th at Fraser River Heritage Park in Mission, British Columbia. And here's Kelso Blue from Cane Fire, followed by It's Later Than You Think from Colin Linden in the number three spot, Picture Show from Headwater, and finishing out the set, Michael Jerome Brown with Country Breakdown. So setting you up now to get into position for the Mission Folk Music Festival on What the Folk.

That was Calso Blue from Cane Fire, followed by Later Than You Think from Colin Linden in the number 3 spot, Picture Show from Headwater, and we wrapped the set with Country Breakdown from Michael Jerome Brown. Okay, more blasts from the past from the Mission Folk Music Festival now. The Breakmen with Long Time Mama, followed by Le Vent du Nord with Mamselle Kennedy. And the set wraps with La Javelle from Les Charbonniers de l'Enfer. They're hot. It's all hot. On What the Folk.